0: mo ba mama yi o o ni jera
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1: Regulators. We regulate any stealing of his property. We're damn good, too. But you can't be any geek off the street. Gotta be handy with the steel if you know what I mean. 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
0: he controls the narrative. Air it all. 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Your views, inner perspective on the narrative. 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

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People who see this throughout the world will realize that even in the 20th century, with faith, courage, and a just cause, David will still beat Goliath.

one of the only reasons in the that we in the West have never organized, we have hated our image and our African image. And because Africa has been in the hands of people who have created an image of Africa that's negative and hateful. And it has been hateful to us. We haven't wanted to identify with it. But now that Africa is getting independent and in a position to create its own image, and it's a positive image, those of us in the West look at the African image and see how positive it is. We begin to identify with it. We become proud of Africa, and we become proud of our African blood, our African heritage. And this is what is beginning to make the Africans in the Western Hemisphere today develop more race pride. And as this race pride develops, then it has a tendency to make us want to unite together and work together. And your Western imperialists and colonialists consider this to be a grave

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4: 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Welcome to What the People Are Saying, right here on Classic FM 91.1. I'm Chris. Don't forget the program. What the People Are Saying comes your way every Saturday from 12 noon all the way till 1 p.m. right here on Classic FM 91.1. So today on What the People Are Saying, I've been taking a look at quite a number of stories. Amnesty alleges crackdown on Kano governor's critics. What's happening to freedom of speech? Anyone who rigs election under me will go to jail. That's according to Peter Obi. And scrap dealers threaten nationwide shutdown over price cuts. Scrap dealers. Well, I'm wondering which particular kind of scrap dealers we're talking about, but when we get into the story, we'll learn more about that. And why I support Tinubu's re-election. This is coming from Governor Alex Otie. A lot of people definitely did not expect that one. Nigeria, Germany deepen talks on steel technology transfer. The moment I hear steel, I think of the Ajaokuta steel mill, which has not been operational for so many years. That's a major hindrance to our economy, if you ask me. Imagine if we could actually fabricate quite a number of things right here in Nigeria. Our steel mill was functioning optimally. So, quite interesting. And Oti backs fuel subsidy removal, says return would hurt Nigerians. What do you think about that one? And also, taking a look at the River State House of Assembly, looking into the affairs of Pamo University and how funds were being spent. And I do hear that there has been some new development, but I will be sharing that with you as we proceed or move through the program. Don't forget, this is What the People Are Saying on Classic FM 91.1. I'm Chris, and do feel free to get across with your comments, share your thoughts, your opinions. Just send me a WhatsApp message to 070-4499-4911, or you can also call in on 0802-4000-911 to leave your comment. So, we move on with the first story for today. Amnesty alleges crackdown on Kano governor's critics. Now, Amnesty International has raised concerns over alleged arrests, detention, and intimidation of critics of the Kano state government, saying the actions are creating fear, restricting freedom of expression in the state. In a statement issued on Wednesday, the organization alleged that several people had been arrested or invited by security agencies over comments and social media posts critical of Governor Abba Kabir Yusuf. Amnesty particularly raised concerns over Abba Ibrahim Kofa Nasarawa, popularly known as Alhaji K. Nas, whom it said had remained in detention since August. It also named Murtala Muhammad, Muhammad Dawanau, alleging that he was detained over a Facebook comment, while Fatima Dayabu was allegedly arrested, arraigned, and fined over

0: criticism of the government. Other people listed include Maryam Usman, popularly known as Golden Queen, Muhammad Ahmad, Hafsat Muhammad, Sawama Kawama, Khadija Garba Kadnas, Ismail Hassan Hussein, Lajin Dala, and Isa Zana Isa. Amnesty also alleged that Zaidu Magaji had faced threats and intimidations also. According to them, these arrests are indicative of the constant harassment of opposition politicians and their supporters and severe stifling of freedom of expression in Kano State. That's according to Amnesty International. The organization said citizens had the right to criticize elected officials and urged the Kano State government and security agencies to respect freedom of expression and association. It is perfectly within the right of the people to criticize the president or a governor. No one is above criticism, no matter his status. Arresting critics is unacceptable in a free society, Amnesty International said. In a free society. That's the key word right there. However, the Kano State government rejected the allegations, describing Amnesty's account as one-sided and misleading. This was contained in a statement issued and signed on Thursday by the Commissioner for Information and Internal Affairs, Ibrahim Waya. The right to freedom of expression is constitutionally granted, and the administration recognizes these legitimate rights of the citizens, journalists, civil society organizations, and opposition to criticize government policies and programs or interrogate the action of any public official, the government said. It, however, argued that freedom of expression did not provide immunity from investigation or prosecution where alleged conduct violated the rights of others or provisions of the law. The government said security agencies had a statutory responsibility to investigate alleged criminal conduct, while courts had the constitutional responsibility to determine guilt or innocence. Quite interesting. What do you think about this one? Criticize the government and get investigated. But sometimes these investigations take too long. And while you're waiting for investigations to be concluded, you could have spent up to a month or 2 months in, you know, like a cell somewhere. Is that legal? Is that allowed? I mean, because if you're going to be investigated, just being in a cell is bad enough punishment, even if you're not already convicted, even when you're not already, convicted or like it hasn't been proven that you did anything wrong, you already spend a couple of months in the cell. Is that right? Isn't that a form of intimidation? Because even when you're like acquitted or it's proven that you did nothing wrong, you've already spent time in the cell. That's intimidation enough, if you ask me. Anyway, feel free to get across to me. Let me know your thoughts about that particular story. I have more stories coming up. If any of these stories I'm taking a look at tickle your fancy or you have something to say about them, feel free to get across to me via WhatsApp or also feel free to call in. This is what the people are saying on Classic FM 91.1. And what's most important on this program is what you, the people, have to say about this particular stories. Your opinion. What do you think about these statements by, you know, elected government officials and things that are happening, you know, right here within our country and, of course, within River State in particular. Now, anyone who rigs election under me will go to jail. Isn't that how it already is supposed to be? If you rig election, that is a crime. So you should obviously, be prosecuted for it. Anyway, presidential candidate of the Nigerian Democratic Congress. I actually forget which particular political party Peter Obi belongs to, honestly, because, yeah, quite a number of moves. Anyway, Peter Obi has vowed to jail anyone found rigging an election under his administration. Well, you obviously have to get into power first before you can flex that muscle. But anyway, saying the punishment would apply even where only one vote was involved. Obi made the declaration in an interview with Arise News on Thursday, the 24th of September, 2026, while outlining his position on electoral integrity, opposition politics, and democratic governance ahead of the 2027 presidential election. According to him, he said, "I've said it and I'll say it again. If I am the serving president of this country, whoever rigs elections will be in jail. Even for one vote, you will be in jail," Obi said. He also pledged that political parties, including opposition parties, would not be harassed under his administration, saying his government would involve them in decisions affecting the country. "No political party will be harassed. We will support them," he said. "We will be working with opposition political parties if there's a matter of state where we have to take decision, especially in a situation like we find ourselves now. We will invite all opposition." And I think that's a good idea. It's a country, everyone is involved, and I want to involve everybody. Obi said opposition members would also be involved in government decisions when he travels outside the country. International relations and so on. He also added that he will make sure that even if, you know, he takes foreign trips, he would be involved. They would be involved in decisions because it's important. It's our country for our children. We must build a stable, united and secure country. The NDC candidate also said he would remain accessible to Nigerians and prioritize being physically present in the country. Accessible to Nigerians. Well, yeah, up to an extent, I believe. And physically present in the country. Quite interesting. Anyway, it doesn't matter who is in office. I'm telling you that I will offer that, according to him. "Nobody will look for me and say, 'Where is Peter?' I won't be on holiday. I must be in Nigeria." For some reason, I feel like this statement is directed to someone. But anyway, Obi also criticized what he described as restrictions placed on his campaign activities in some states, saying political candidates should be allowed. He said his appeal was not limited to his own candidacy, but was aimed at protecting the democracy space. Obi recalled that as governor of Anambra State, he allowed political opponents to campaign in the state and provided facilities for them. When Governor Fashola of Lagos State told him that he was coming to Anambra State, "Charles, I gave him my car. It was my convoy that he used to go for the campaign." Interesting. Supporting the opposition. Well, maybe not such a wise move. What do you think? After all, they are the opposition. Well, I mean, giving the opposition, it's a competition. That's all I can say. I don't know how far you would go to support your opposition, but it's okay. Anyway, he was telling people, "Peter has done well, but this man will do better. No problem," according to him. And also, he added that as governor of state, when President Obasanjo came to campaign for Andy, I went with him. Quite interesting. Anyway, after my lunch, standing in front with me with Uche Ekunife, he told the press people, "Peter has done well, but Uche will do better. That's democracy, because I wanted the people to vote there and there was no issue. Anambra." That's basically according to him, talking about opposition and how free he was with, opposition while he was governor of Anambra State. I don't really know how far you would go to support your, opposition, but, he's talking about freedom of, freedom to campaign and freedom to express yourself and basically trying to keep an upright government where nobody's victimized and also trying to prevent, rigging of elections and things like that. Well, all well said. So what are your thoughts on this statement? Sounds very, very upright, if you ask me. But, you know, as they say, power. When you get into office, quite a number of people have gotten into power and have also, you know, made such wonderful promises. And how many of them are actually living up to what they say? Your guess is as good as mine. Feel free to get across to me. Let me know what your thoughts are about these particular stories. And I would love to hear more statements like these from all, you know, the candidates. I mean, obviously, you know, like the presidential candidate Atiku Abubakar has come out to talk about, you know, fuel subsidy and subsidy in general and returning subsidy. And yes, I would love to hear more. You know, more about their plans. And of course, I would love to see more debates happen where these candidates come face each other and, you know, face the people and tell the people what they have planned. That would definitely help, you know, to guide the people on who to vote for and who not to vote for. And that's why right here on Classic FM 91.1, our newsroom is organizing a dialogue, an opportunity for candidates to step forward and, of course, share their thoughts, communicate, debate with each other, and let us know what their plans are for this great state and Nigeria in general. Stick around. 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
1: Rivers, are you ready? The big one is coming to Port Harcourt, South Nigeria. The Rivers Dialogue. Keynote speakers, Professor Joash Amubitan San, INEC Chairman, Nigeria. Malam Lanri Isa Onilu, Director General, National Orientation.

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1: 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Taking a look at this next story, scrap dealers are threatening a nationwide shutdown over price cuts. I'm interested in finding out how this actually affects us. So, scrap metal dealers under the National Association of Scrap and Waste Dealers Employers of Nigeria have threatened to halt supplies to iron and steel companies nationwide over alleged irregularities in the industry. Okay, well, these are the people that supply iron and steel to companies, even though it's scrap. But, well, that's what happens when, you know, recycling, basically, that's what I'll call it. And it's kind of like a substitute for what our steel industry, you know, our steel mill, Jaukuta, if it was functioning, how it's supposed to be functioning, would have actually, been handling. But anyway, the association said the industrial action would commence on the 1st of October. Wow, what a day. Independence Day. What a day to pick. And initially run until October 15, 2026, with the possibility of an indefinite extension if its grievances were not resolved. The directive was contained in a statement issued in Kano on Thursday by the association's Deputy National President Aminu Hassan Soja. On behalf of the National President Abdul Fattah Ogunwale, so, according to the statement, NAS Woden, that's what it's called, alleged that some iron and steel companies had repeatedly reduced scrap metal prices without adequate notice, exposing dealers who had already bought and transported material at higher prices to heavy losses. The incessant and deliberate reduction in the prices of scrap metals without adequate prior notice has placed considerable financial pressure on our members, Soja said. He said dealers could lose between 3 million and 6 million on single truckload when companies suddenly reduced their purchase prices. The association also alleged that some companies deducted between 1 and 5% from transactions under what they described as extra dust, which Nasruddin considered an additional financial burden on dealers. So Nasruddin said the development was making it increasingly difficult for indigenous scrap dealers to operate while calling for stronger regulation of the sector. And I think that's the solution, right? The regulation. How is this particular sector regulated? I'm guessing, you know, like I didn't really, I've never really paid attention to, Association of Scrap Metal Dealers. Never really, you know, like imagine that it was, you know, something that important. But thinking about it right now, a lot of, products that are being fabricated with metal and steel locally here in Nigeria, where does all that metal and steel come from? It's either it's imported or obviously recycled. That's the word I would use. You know, and all these scavengers that you see around and metal scrap dealers, obviously the scavengers sell to metal scrap dealers sell to the companies that melt these metals down and of course use it to fabricate what we use or what we need right here in Nigeria. So yeah, indirectly it would affect, prices of things in the market if, the metal and scrap dealers were to go on some sort of strike and reduce supply of the metals, which means that the demand would be higher than the supply, and of course that's how it works, and prices go up same way fuel prices go up. So this is definitely something that we wouldn't want to see happen. Now this is a story that definitely caught my attention, and I'm guessing I'm not the only one. Why I support Tinubu's re-election. According to Alex Oti, now, you know, this is a governor that is really, really loved by his people in Abia State and has been hailed as doing a wonderful job and giving the people of Abia State an actual feel of what democracy and good governance should be like. So Abia State Governor Alex Oti has explained his position on President Bola Tinubu's 2027 re-election bid, saying he has to support the president in his capacity

as a governor and member of the National Economic Council. Oti made the clarification in an exclusive interview aired on Arise Television on Friday after he was asked whether his support for Tinubu's re-election amounted to a comfortable arrangement between him, a Labour Party governor, by the way, and the ruling All Progressives Congress. The governor said he was not in a position to oppose Tinubu's candidacy, adding that doing so while being part of the government could lead to implosion. It works the way you have said. It is a statement of fact. I am not in a position to oppose his candidacy, Oti said. He, however, distinguished between supporting Tinubu's administration and having a presidential candidate for the Labour Party in the 2027 election. Asked directly whether he was supporting Tinubu for re-election, Oti said he had previously stated that he had a presidential candidate for the Labour Party. When the interviewer identified Tinubu as the candidate, Oti rejected the suggestion. No, that's not what I said, he said. Asked whether he was referring to a Labour Party presidential candidate, Oti replied, yes. The interviewer then returned to the question of whether he was supporting Tinubu. What do you expect me to say? To say I'm not supporting him, Oti responded. He said Tinubu had a right to contest the 2027 election and noted as a state governor and member of the National Economic Council, he was involved in some of the decisions and policies of the federal government. Now, when somebody says, oh, you are supporting or you're not, I have to support him, he said. Oti also said his approach to political disagreement was to raise concerns within government meetings rather than openly oppose the president. And sometimes people do not understand opposition. When you say opposition and you are part of a government, then what you are driving toward is implosion. So he added that some of Tinubu's policies resonated with his own views, citing the removal of the fuel subsidy as an example. So this is quite a long story, but quite complicated, you know, and it sounds like he is at a crossroads, stating that the Labour Party has a presidential candidate and also stating that he is supporting, you know, like President Tinubu's re-election. Could it be supporting personally? Because, I you know, even if you are a governorship candidate for a particular party, doesn't necessarily mean that you must support the you know, presidential candidate for that party. Or is that what it means? And could it be now like defined as anti-party politics when you as a candidate of a party supports the candidate of another party for another position? Or is it your personal, you know, is it your right to choose who you support personally? Maybe not like, you know, as a part of the party, but personally you choose to support someone else from another party, because that's what we're seeing quite a lot of in Nigeria at present. Of course, you've heard of the Rainbow Coalition. Is it your right to choose who to support, even if you are in a party? Or is there a law that says if you're in a particular political party, you must support only that particular party for every position? What if you don't like the candidate for a particular position? What do you do? Do you just have to support because you are in that party? I think that's where a lot of Nigerians right now are standing and are quite eager to find out, you know, where they stand with regards to what's going on in Nigeria. We have heard statements about Nigeria trying to become a one-party state and things like that, and quite a number of allegations. But is there a law that says that as a political party candidate for a particular position, you can't personally choose to support another candidate from another political party for another position if you're not using the resources of the other political party? I'm sure there must be some clauses that help define this a whole lot better. But I mean, if you have any thoughts about this particular one, feel free to get across to me and let me know, or maybe help me clarify, you know, this concept a little bit better. You know, the whole Rainbow Coalition concept, is it illegal? Is it legal? Is there anything wrong with it? Because there have been so many different statements about that. And isn't that exactly what's happening now? Now we have quite a number of candidates choosing to support Governor Adeleke, also stating clearly that he is supporting President Tinubu. Is there anything wrong with that?
Think about it. Personally, it's your choice to choose who you want to support. That's what I think. But legally, you know, I would love to find out more about it. And I think I will be having a legal professional on the program with me next week to clarify a little bit more about, you know, candidates from a party supporting candidates from under party. Is there anything wrong with it? Good question. And a question that I definitely look forward to getting an answer, you know, for next week, right here on What the People Are Saying on Classic FM 91.1. Stick around. We'll take a little break right now. Enjoy this lovely piece. This is by Peter Tosh. And this particular song is titled Coming in Hot, the 2026, 2027 elections.

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0: 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The voice of the people.
2: Oh, yes. Definitely coming in hot. The 2027 elections, presidential election for the position of president, the House of Assembly election also. That's taking place on the 16th of January, 2027. Wow. And, of course, you have governorship State House of Assembly election. That's taking place on the 6th of February, 2027. So it's coming in really, really hot and really, really fast. It's getting really, really close. And I'm sure a lot of people cannot wait to find out who will emerge for which particular party, you know, and all the efforts that have been put in place, will they yield results for all the candidates out there who are contesting for the different positions in Nigeria? And of course, I got your message, Shinasa. You said that, you know, that's what the Rainbow Coalition is all about, you know, coming together to support one candidate, and you don't think there's anything wrong with it. You know, well, yeah, I mean, it's, I guess it's, you have the freedom to, you know, vote. So do you also have the freedom to support, you know, whoever you want to support, even if they happen to be an under party? You know, I do believe I know someone. I've come across someone who said that he voted. He listed quite a number of candidates that he voted for in different political parties. And I think he picked about three, you know, different political parties for one election. He just, you know, he just voted this, voted that, and voted that. And what was his reason? He said, I know these people and I know what they can do. So is it really about the political party anymore? Is that what's happening in Nigeria? Or is it about the candidates? Are we now focused on what the candidate can do and no longer the political party? And is there anything wrong with that? Your thoughts are as good as mine, so please do get across and let me know what you think. Thank you very much, Shinasa, for getting across to me with your opinion. The WhatsApp number to get across to me on is 0704499411. You can call in on 0802-40911. You can also try getting across on 0809-112-1911. I can't wait to get your feedback messages. For now, let's take a look at this next story. And I did mention, you know, the Scrap Dealers Association, you know, like posing a strike for about 2 weeks, I think, from the 1st to the 15th of October. That's from Independence Day. That's an odd day to pick for a strike, I'm guessing, maybe, so it has more of an impact. Maybe that's why they chose the Independence Day to kick off a strike. But those are Metal Scrap Dealers Association. Now talking about steel, you know, which also falls within that category. The federal government has stepped up efforts to attract German technology and investment into Nigeria's steel industry with a focus on mineral processing and equipment manufacturing, technology transfer, and the development of local industrial value chains. The Minister of Steel Development, Shaibu Audu, stated this on Thursday when he received a delegation of German original equipment manufacturers led by the head of VDMA German OEMs, Chucks Ona, at the ministry's headquarters in Abuja. Audu stated this in a statement issued by the ministry's head of press and public relations, Ijoma Opia, on Friday, noting that the engagement was aimed at converting previous discussions between Nigeria and Germany into concrete investment and industrial partnerships. He recalled that both countries had explored opportunities in steel development, mining, mineral processing, engineering, and technology transfer during engagements at the 9th German African Economic Forum in Dortmund, Germany, earlier in the year. We keep talking about technology transfer and, you know, development of different sectors, the refineries, they really do need to start working, how they're meant to work. I think it's pure science. So I can't understand how pure science doesn't work. Because pure science works with figures and numbers. This is what you need to make it work. And you put everything in. It's kind of like buying fuel for your vehicle and saying the vehicle can't move, even though there's fuel in it. It's like, you know, that's pure science. You put the fuel and it powers, you know, the engine and things like that. You know, your battery, like a car has a fault and you replace that part and it's supposed to work. And I think that applies to every other, you know, pure science, technology, engineering, anything like that. It's supposed to work. It's an engine. So how come our steel mills or refineries are still not working? Are we like picking roadside mechanics? You know, that's what crosses my mind sometimes. Are we using roadside mechanics because, you know, when your car doesn't function properly or has a problem, it's always advised that you don't use a roadside mechanic because they could use your vehicle for trial and error. Is that what we're doing in Nigeria with our factories and the refineries? I sure hope not. But feel free to get across and let me know what your thoughts are about that, because science is science. If you're using the right technology, then there shouldn't actually be any reason for it not to work, referring to our Jaukuta steel mill and, of course, our refineries that are, you know, not in optimal condition. So, anyway, another story from Alex Oti, and this is stating that he backs fuel subsidy removal. He says, return of fuel subsidy would hurt Nigeria, according to Abia State Governor Alex Oti. Oti stated this in an exclusive interview aired on Arise Television on Friday while discussing the economic impact of subsidy removal and his long-standing position on the policy. The governor said he had consistently opposed subsidizing fuel consumption, arguing that government support should instead be directed towards production. He recalled writing in support of subsidy removal during the COVID-19 pandemic in 2020 when global demand for crude oil had fallen sharply. According to him, the period presented an opportunity for Nigeria to remove the subsidy because of the prevailing conditions in the oil market. Oti also argued that subsidizing consumption encouraged wasteful use of fuel because consumers did not bear the full cost. The governor said the subsidy regime had also become susceptible to abuse, describing it as a scam. He explained that when fuel consumption was effectively subsidized, motorists had less incentive to limit their usage. I do actually agree with that particular one. Now we're so cautious about our movement. We plan our movement. I mean, previously, people just want to walk down the street. You could want to go get something down the street and you see people just drive to the end of their street just to buy something, drive back home. That was, you know, really, really ridiculous. And if you do actually see how people move around in other parts of the country, you know, it's like you see people actually walk a distance to their car park because you have designated parking lots and so on in some regions. And, you know, unlike in Niger where you park, you practically park in front of your door directly into your building. So, and I think sometimes we've gotten a little bit too lazy with regards to transportation and the way we consume fuel. So I think it's a good idea that we should be a little bit more cautious, and it has led to people being cautious. If I have to speak honestly, it has led to that. People are more cautious with regards to how they move around. Now, President Bola Tinubu announced the removal of the petrol subsidy on the 29th of May 2023, shortly after assuming office, ending a system under which the government absorbed part of the cost of petrol to keep pump prices lower for consumers. The policy triggered a sharp increase in petrol prices and contributed to higher living costs. However, successive government measures have sought to cushion the impact of the reform. Calls for a return to subsidy have continued to feature in public debate as Nigerians contend with the effect of higher fuel and transport costs. And of course, some candidates have stepped up to say that subsidy, if they are re-elected, subsidy would return, but maybe not in the form of fuel subsidy, maybe as subsidy for producers and manufacturers in Nigeria. It's also not a bad idea. Now, let's take a look at some stories from right here in River State. Let's see. The president of Life Youth Support Development Initiative, LYSDI, in Nigeria, Odikibo Solomon, Odikibo, has called on the River State governor, Sir Siminalayi Fubara, through the Ministry of Sports, to reconstruct the Alfred Dieter Spieth Sports Complex Civic Center with the view of providing track and field facilities. I actually drive past the Civic Center, and I seem to at some point have forgotten that there actually is a Civic Center that exists there. Is the Civic Center functioning optimally? I mean, what happens there? Because I don't think it's been a while since I heard about any activities taking place there. I think I will look into that. Maybe take a drive down to the Civic Center and find out what condition it is in. But anyway, he stated that the state has abundant talents in track and field events, but limited facilities to train with to improve themselves. Odikibo, who won several medals in a long jump and high jump for the state, made this call in an exclusive interview with Tide Sports shortly after conducting a training session with young athletes under his tutelage at the weekend in Port Harcourt. According to him, with what is going on with track and field events in the state, the disciplines could soon go extinct, especially as track and field athletes are currently growing old without adequate replacement in sight to replace them. And it appears that relevant authorities do not care to discover and groom athletes. That's definitely, I know, for talking about sports, that's definitely something that we do need to look at, because obviously there seems to be more focus on sports like basketball and, you know, football or soccer. And I think other sports should also be given, you know, an opportunity, and people should have the opportunity to emerge, you know, in with those particular sports. And who knows, they could be the ones to take or put the state on the map once again. And also, Odikibo has also called on the River State Governor, Sir Siminalayi Fubara, through the sports... through the Ministry of Sports to reconstruct the sports center. To reconstruct the sports center, apart from just supporting the track and field, reconstruct the sports center, the civic center, with the view to providing more facilities and more opportunities for sportsmen in the state. But moving along, still talking about sports in River State, congratulations to the Rivers Hoopers, who reclaimed the NPBL title to secure the BAL ticket, the BAL ticket. So the Kingsmen, who were unbeaten in the final four playoffs in Port Harcourt, were crowned champions of the 2026 Nigeria Premier Basketball League this weekend after edging or defending champions Mactown Flyers 92-90 in overtime on Tuesday, having already secured the championship with an 88-76 victory over Boko City Chiefs on Monday. So Mactown Flyers started with a stronger push, taking a 26-22 lead at the end of the first quarter before extending their advantage to 47-38 at halftime. However, the resolute Rivers Hoopers side responded after the break, drawing level, and of course heading into the fourth quarter with a 63-63 score. But anyway, congratulations to the Rivers Hoopers. Rivers Hoopers forward Abel Ofia was named the league's most valuable player after helping the Port Harcourt side reclaim the domestic crown. So congratulations to the team. That's on the lighter note. And now, taking a look at this one, the Rivers NLC blames delay in pension payment on political crisis, urges retirees to be patient. Now, I do remember getting quite a number of calls and messages from retirees complaining about pension payment. So the union also urged the affected retirees to be patient, assuring that something is being done about it. The NLC state chairman, Comrade Alex Oguanwon, disclosed this in an interview with The Tide in Port Harcourt. Okay, so he said the delay was not intentional, but was caused by the political crisis that engulfed the state, resulting in the declaration of a state of emergency last year. The NLC boss assured that with the resolution of political crisis in the state and the restoration of peace between the executive and legislative arms of government, the issue of payment of pensions to retirees would soon be addressed. So I guess that's good news for all the retirees and everyone who has gone across to me on the program to talk about their pensions. That's some sort of good news. So fingers crossed, hopefully it will be addressed as soon as possible. Now, the federal government has halts push for oil prospecting in Ogoni to review MOUs and oil mining resumption. That's good news, you know, because I think all the details should be put in order before any further push for oil prospecting in Ogoni, because we have heard there has been quite a number of clashes and conflicts and basically quite a lot of conflict of interest with regards to oil prospecting in Ogoni land. Now, there are strong indications that the federal government has paused the push for resumption of oil prospecting in Ogoni land. The reason, the Tide gathered, that the development was the outcome of a meeting held in Abuja last Thursday with stakeholders involved in the Ogoni Dialogue Committee, ODC. The meeting was presided over by the Senator representing Rivers Southeast Senatorial District, Senator Olaka Mogu, who appeared to take a coordinating role in the new arrangement. One of the major developments from the meeting was the reported dissolution of the previous harmonization committee and, of course, the constitution of a new committee with new members. To this end, a new memorandum of understanding is expected to be entered with a number of new changes aimed at addressing some of the concerns raised by Ogoni stakeholders. The new harmonization team is expected to review and reconcile the various interests and submissions surrounding the Ogoni dialogue process. It was also disclosed that the names of the 40 Ogoni youths associated with the process and the names of contractors handling the confidence building projects will soon be made public. The disclosure is expected to provide greater clarity on the beneficiaries and contractors surrounding the process. So, I guess that's good news for, people from the Ogoni region. So, yes. And since we're talking about oil prospecting, the Nigerian Navy has uncovered about 119,850 liters of crude oil suspected to have been stolen, 350 liters of suspected illegal refinery automotive gas oil, AGO, and 25 parcels of suspected cannabis sativa at an illegal refining site in Obogolo community, Ahoda West local government area of River State. Wow. And of course, cannabis had to be in the mix. Why? The discovery was made last Thursday by personnel of the Nigerian Navy ship NNS Soro under Operation Delta Sentinel, following credible intelligence on the location, Navy spokesman Captain Abiodun Florensho said in a statement issued Friday. Florensho said the suspected stolen crude was found in 5 dugout pits, while the suspected illegally refined AGO was recovered in 6 sacks. How was this crude stolen in the first place? I'm curious. And he did say that no arrest was made. So the crude was just, it was like stolen and then holes or submerged tanks were dug up somewhere and they were just dumped there and everybody disappeared. Because that's what it would suggest if no arrests were made. Who was at that location? Nobody was guarding it, I'm guessing. Okay. Anyway, the development highlights the growing impact of the operation, which combines sustained maritime and riverine interdictions with intelligence-led action to disrupt crude oil theft and illegal refining activities across the Niger Delta. So kudos to the Navy NNS team, that's the Operation Delta Sentinel, for this, you know, for a successful operation and, of course, hopefully deterring more theft of crude oil in the region. Now, revamping moribund refineries will address rising cost of petroleum products. And that's what I think. I mean, refineries obviously should be operational, or maybe if not, you know, like the main refineries, I mean, it could be some modular refineries or some smaller, you know, with lower capacity, but at least we should be able to refine some crude oil right here within our own country. So anyway, an energy expert, Dr. Joseph Obile, has called on the federal government and the management of the Nigerian National Petroleum Company Limited, NNPCL, to urgently restart the government-owned refineries, insisting that it would help in curbing the rising cost of petroleum products. He insisted that bringing back the moribund public refineries would further serve as a direct response to the plight of Nigerians as far as petroleum products is concerned. So, what are your thoughts on that? I do believe I've come in contact with quite a number of people and had quite a number of discussions with people who believe that we should have, you know, refineries functioning to help, you know, balance out the costs of petroleum products. And, I mean, I'm grateful that at least we do have, you know, Dangote Refinery helping in a way to make sure that the impact of the cost of, you know, petroleum products is not that high. And let's see. Finally, I think this is the last story I'll be taking for today. And it's about PAMU University. You do recall that the River State House Assembly has been looking into finances that were allocated to the PAMU University for scholarships to students from River State. So the lawyer representing PAMU University of Medical Sciences, Chukwuma Chinwo, has challenged the River State House of Assembly over authority to summon the university's vice chancellor over funds released by the state government for scholarships to students from the state. This follows the invitation by the assembly's ad hoc committee investigating funds disbursed to PAMU University. Okay, thank you very much. I got your message, Christopher, and you said yes, that yeah, that you know, like starting up and revamping moribund refineries would also actually help with reducing the cost of petroleum products in Nigeria. I do agree with that. But back to the story about PAMU University. So this follows the invitation of the by the assembly of ad hoc committee investigating funds disbursed to PAMU University of Medical Science from 2017 to date, and the subsequent threat to invoke its constitutional powers to secure the attendance of the constitution's or the institution's vice chancellor, the commissioner for finance, and the state accountant general for failing to appear before the committee during its sitting on September 16, 2026. Chinwo argued that PAMU University is a private institution and does not receive appropriated funds from the River State government. He explained that the payments received by the university from the state are made through the Ministry of Education in respect of scholarships awarded to River State indigents studying at the institution. The lawyer spoke against the backdrop of the failure of the university's vice chancellor and the state's accountant general to appear before the ad hoc committee of the House of House investigating funds released to PAMU University from 2017 to date. Chinwo, who appeared before the committee as the university's legal representative, questioned the basis for requiring the vice chancellor to appear personally before the lawmakers, stressing that the institution had formally delegated him to represent its interests at the proceedings. He maintained that the university was prepared to provide relevant information concerning scholarship payments, but questioned the legal basis for compelling the vice chancellor to personally appear before the committee. The committee is expected to examine records of payments made by the state government to the institution and establish how the funds were disbursed over the period under review. So anyway, although information reaching me is that the House, or the River State House Assembly Committee investigating the funds that were sent to the Pamo University for scholarships has issued a warrant of arrest on the VC of Pamo University. I think all this just borders on accountability. You know, we talk about accountability on different levels. We hold the president accountable when we talk about fuel subsidy and how the funds are being diverted. We hold the governors accountable when we, you know, look at the states that we're in and look at the roads and talk about, you know, development and different things. And we basically hold even the local government chairman should be held accountable, because most times we tend to focus our uprightness at the people high above and forget that we, as you know, the citizens, are also accountable. And you know, and from every little office holder and every little institution that exists in the state, we are all accountable. And you know, isn't that what this is all about? Accountability. If funds are spent, I think you know, as citizens of the state, we also do need to know, you know, if the funds were spent how they were supposed to be spent. Imagine being a student of that institution and not knowing if you were supposed to, you know, receive a scholarship or not. But I'm just saying, accountability is the key word, and everybody just wants to make sure that things were done how it is supposed to be done. So I don't really know why there's been a lot of back and forth about this, but my fingers are crossed and I will be following this particular story. Yes. So thank you very much for sticking with me today on What the People Are Saying on Classic FM 91.1. I'm Chris. And as usual, last minute messages always comes in that way. I don't know why we as Nigerians always like wait till the end before we start bombarding with messages. So with regards to Pamo University, I don't think there's anything wrong in inquiring about how funds were spent. You know, if the funds were spent how they were supposed to be spent, and obviously there will be paper trails and records of who was paid and who was not paid. And well, I mean, that's how it's supposed to be with the amount of technology that exists and all the verifications, the BVN and so on and so forth. With regards to, you know, how your accounts are registered and documented, I believe every paper trail should be easily, you know, traced. So I don't think this is an issue once the funds are being used for what they're supposed to be used for. But anyway, thank you very much for your message, Fidelis. And also got your message, yes, Omo Tena, and you said, yeah, according to you, we need to definitely revamp our refineries in Nigeria. All the moribund refineries and, of course, modular refineries should be, supported so that we could have more people refining petroleum products right here in Nigeria and also reduce the burden on the larger refineries. Thank you very much for getting across to me with that. So, anyway, thank you very much. It's a wrap for What the People Are Saying on Classic FM 91.1. Once again, I'm Chris. I'll be back same time next week on Saturday from 12 noon to 1 p.m. You have a wonderful rest of the weekend.
0: Missed the midweek buzz? We bring you the weekend wrap-up. It's What the People Are Saying every Saturday, 12 noon to 1 p.m. Only on your home of classic music, Classic FM 91.1. Rivers, are you ready? The big one is coming to Port Harcourt, South, Nigeria. The Rivers Dialogue. Keynote speakers, Professor Joash Amupitan San, INEC Chairman, Nigeria. Malam Lanre Isa Onilu, Director General, National Orientation Agency, Abuja, Nigeria.
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0: There are two sides to a coin. 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
0: 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Air it all. 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Your view's inner perspective on the narrative. Dissect the big issues. 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

0: Did you know that Nigeria has one of the highest under 5 mortality rates in the world and vaccines preventable diseases contribute significantly? It is estimated that about 2.1 to 2.3 million children in Nigeria are zero dose who have not received any form of vaccination.
1: Oh yes, treating vaccine preventable diseases is costly for both families and the government. However, they can be prevented with vaccination. So, take your eligible children from 0 to 23 months to be vaccinated against all vaccines preventable diseases in any primary healthcare center nearest to you and in any designated places during immunization outreach services and campaigns.
0: Adolescents and adults can also get vaccinated against deadly diseases such as diphtheria and meningitis. Tetanus toxoid can also be administered to pregnant women. Girls 9 years can also be vaccinated with human papillomavirus vaccine to protect them from cervical cancer. All vaccines are safe and effective and paid for by the government. 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

0: morning after?
1: No, silly. 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
0: 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Air it all. 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